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0: 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Here's a 92Q weather forecast.
1: I'm WSMV for First Alert meteorologist Stefano DiPietro. It's a First Alert weather day again today. Extreme heat and humidity, highs in the upper 90s to near 100, a heat index 105 to 110. Maybe an isolated shower. Most of us, though, are dry. Tomorrow, it's a repeat forecast near 100 with a heat index as high as 110.

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What's up, man? What's the business, man? Happy Saturday to you, man. You know what time it is. It's 7 p.m. That means it's Boombox time. And that means you got me on the mic and me on the mix all damn night. So let's go and get this grown folk party started with one of them old ski-woskies. Not that new ski-wooski. Little blow the whistle too short. You know what my favorite word is. It's the Boombox wheel, 92Q, baby.

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Cisco and Nim. It's your boy, C-Wiz. What's happening? 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And if you are still on the way home after 6 p.m. and need a pick-me-up, lock it in with your folks, my folks, our folks, Sean Good. We nights from 6 to 9 p.m. for the off-the-clock show. We'll get things started with DJ Tui at 6 p.m. What up, Tui? We'll show you some birthday love, get an entertainment update, and at 8 p.m. it's that 8 o'clock takeover, man. Guess what? We got what you need to get you all the way home. So do me a favor. 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It's your boy C-Wiz, and we jamming on the what? 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

0: Happy Hour with me, Sean Good, and DJ Tui. 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

0: 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Why? 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Man, see, I'm from Tennessee. You know what I'm talking about? We on a ooh-wee-wee on this Boombox. Well, anyway, don't miss the Trail Ride with Kitty Smooth each and every Saturday morning from 7 a.m. to 10 a.m. You're going to have the latest in Southern Soul and classic R&B. And guess what? It's mixed with the hottest line dance tunes. And at 9 a.m., we got that Trail Ride mix that will get your body moving. 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It's your boy C Wiz, and we just jamming like we jam and bump like we bump on a Saturday night, and it's the Boombox, and we on 92Q, baby.
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5: 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Here's a 92Q weather forecast.
6: I'm WSMV for First Alert meteorologist Stefano DiPietro. It's First Alert weather day again today. Extreme heat and humidity. Highs in the upper 90s to near 100. A heat index 105 to 110. Maybe an isolated shower. Most of us, though, are dry. Tomorrow, it's a repeat forecast near 100 with a heat index as high as 110.
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0: Man, 92Q, the Boom Box Show, Classic Hip Hop and R&B. That was your boy C-Wiz with mix number one of the evening. One down, three to go. Y'all know how we do on a Saturday night. Do me a favor, join 92Q at Link's Social Kitchen, located at 175 Lafayette Street for the cookout each Saturday from 5 to 7 p.m. You got DJ 2Wee, myself, C-Wiz, and Kenny Smooth to set off the weekend vibes with a cookout live on the air. 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It's your boy C-Wiz, and we still bumping like we bump. 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

0: 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You got Juve with that 400 degrees, but we got to take it to the ATL with that By Myself with them Yin Yang Twins. 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

0: 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That was Yin Yang Twins with By Myself. Boy, Yin Yang Twins be jamming on what? Jamming on the one, because it's Yin Yang in this thing all day, every day. 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Hughley Show. It's insightful, honest, and just plain hilarious. 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It's the D.L. Hughley Show, weekdays from 2 to 6 p.m. right here on 92Q. It's your boy C-Wiz. We still jamming like we supposed to be jamming. I said it before and I'll say it again. It's the Boombox. And we're on 92Q, baby. Yes, I'm standing in my B-boy stance.
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0: 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Here's the 92Q weather forecast.
1: Hot, humid, and hazy overnight tonight, and just a scorcher on Sunday. I'm WSMV4 First Alert meteorologist Bree Smith. Our heat wave is not done yet, but there is hope. 100 degrees on Sunday, our hottest day yet. Some showers and storms Monday bring brief relief.
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0: Man, 92Q, the Boombox Show, classic hip-hop and R&B. That was your boy C-Wiz with mix number two of the evening. Two down, two to go. Y'all know how we do on a Saturday night. Now, do me a favor. 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It's your boy C-Wiz. We still got some more jamming to do. And it's the Boombox. And guess what, baby? 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

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That was my family, 8 Ball and MJG with You Don't Want No Drama. But we're going to go Oski Woski, little Jam Master J, Run DMC. Y'all hear it? It's the Boombox Wheel 92Q.

0: Man, y'all here. 19Q, the Boombox Show, Classic Hip Hop and R&B. That was Jam Master J by Run DMC. Boy, I love me some Run DMC. Them boys used to have them jams. My favorite album was King of Rock and Raising Hell was really, really good. They had Dumb Girl on in there. Anyway, download it, listen to it. It'll take you way back. 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Anyway, it's your boy. Boy, C Wiz, we gonna keep on jamming on the one. It's the Boombox. 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
1: Hot, humid, and hazy overnight tonight, and just a scorcher on Sunday. I'm WSMV4 First Alert meteorologist Bree Smith. Our heat wave is not done yet, but there is hope. 100 degrees on Sunday, our hottest day yet. Some showers and storms Monday bring brief relief.
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0: 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Sean Good and DJ 2Wee will be in the building broadcasting live to set off the weekend vibes. 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

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Y'all know what it is. It's the Boombox and we on 92Q, baby. 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
2: 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Let me tell you something. If you don't know how close me and Pat is, we are family. 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You run up on Pat, be like, C-Wiz is my folks. 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
4: 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Here's a 92Q weather forecast.
5: Hot, humid, and hazy overnight tonight, and just a scorcher on Sunday. I'm WSMV4 First Alert meteorologist Bree Smith. Our heat wave is not done yet, but there is hope. 100 degrees on Sunday, our hottest day yet. Some showers and storms Monday bring brief relief.
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Look at your Apple Watch. It's almost time for me to get on up out of here. 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Attention, Middle Tennessee, did you know that 9GQ has a no-way cost to get the word out on your upcoming special event? How, Wiz? 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

0: 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That was my family, 3-6 Mafia. Say it with me, Mafia, Mafia. But we got to take it Oski Woski to that Florida. Trick Daddy with Nan. Y'all know what it is. It's the Boombox, and we're on 92Q, baby.
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0: 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That was Trick Daddy featuring Trina with Nan. That was Trick Daddy's first single, and it blew up and made him what he is today. Well, listen, looking at my Apple Watch, it's time for me to get on up out of here. I'd like to thank y'all for hanging out with me like y'all always do. Shout out to the greatest fraternity in the world, Omega Psi Phi Fraternity Incorporated. Shout out to the Murfreesboro Q's, because we just finished Sundress and Stogies, and that thing was jamming on the what? Jamming on the one. Make sure y'all check me out tomorrow with Sunday Fun Day from 4 to 7 p.m. I'm going to be mixing a little bit, doing what I do. And before I got to get out of here, I got to tell y'all something. I just crossed my 1 year without my Mika. Okay? It still hurts, but it's just not as easy as it's been in the past. But you know, I have my days. So just keep me uplifted. Keep me praying, because that angel's definitely watching over me. And I appreciate each and every one of y'all in the city for looking out for me. And I appreciate you. And I love you. It's your boy C-Wiz. It's the Boombox. And we on 92.
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3: Heat is crazy. Here's a 92Q weather forecast.
4: Hot, humid, and hazy overnight tonight, and just a scorcher on Sunday. I'm WSMV4 First Alert meteorologist Bree Smith. Our heat wave is not done yet, but there is hope. 100 degrees on Sunday, our hottest day yet. Some showers and storms Monday bring brief relief.
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3: 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I'm your host, Jeremy Park. We're always honored to bring you inspiring stories of individuals and organizations making a difference and powering the good. And we always love having keynote speakers come on the show. In this case, we have a lot to talk about, including the power of empathy. We're here with Erica Center. She's a CEO, a founder, a chief encouragement officer, an author, a podcast host. She's the CEO of Tiny Superheroes and the founder and CEO of Directory. We have a lot to talk about. Erica, how are you doing?
4: I'm doing great. I'm so excited to be here and to be talking to you about all of the things that make a real difference in the world.
3: Absolutely. Well, when you talk about the power of empathy, that's a very important through line. But let's start out. Give us a little bit of your background, because when you talk about Tiny Superheroes, Directory, being a podcast host, a speaker, how in the world did you get into all of these different industries and topics?
4: Yeah, I mean, truly for me, it stems like from my childhood. I think I grew up from very humble beginnings. I know what it feels like when a small act of kindness can happen for you, or when someone believes in you, what that can do for you as a child. And so I've kind of led my whole life that way. And that goes into Directory, where we help small to mid-sized pharmaceutical companies commercialize. It's hard for them to have access to really top talent. So we can help them do that when they have important medications for kids. I think for them, it's really shifting the conversations. These are kids in hospitals. And instead of thinking about what's wrong with me, it's look what I accomplished today is what we're doing with Tiny Superheroes. So identity is just so important. I'm a big believer in helping others believe in themselves and being an example of what is possible.
3: Let's dive into Tiny Superheroes. I think this one is really special. It's near and dear to our hearts. You have capes, and I mean, it really is about being a superhero and these patches for overcoming adversities. And so dive into Tiny Superheroes.
4: Oh my, yes. I love Tiny Superheroes because it changes the conversation for kids from being patients to being real life superheroes in hospitals. And they actually get their very own starter kit that says, you know, welcome to the squad. A lot of these kids, they don't get to be in school or they're in and out. They don't get to be a part of sports teams. And what does everyone want? We want to belong. And so this way they do belong. They belong to a superhero squad. They get their very own cape. And as they're walking around the hospitals wearing their cape and they're pushing their IV poles, everyone around them, like, you don't have to be trained on the program. Superhero culture so easily understood that people are like, oh my God, are you a superhero? And it's reflected back to them. So they feel it too, which is amazing. And I think the second part of the program is they are earning their patches for their missions. So we've reframed their missions, chemo, surgery, x-ray scans. Now they have little patches and they can really be proud of talking about all of those achievements.
3: And there's so much research and proof, evidence, success stories on the power of hope, the power of belief. And so when you are putting that sort of hope into their lives, their ability to heal and overcome whatever it is they're battling is, you know, through the roof in terms of, you know, their potential in this. And so I think there's the belonging, the identity, like you're talking about, but there's also the power of healing and hope. And I think that's an important piece of this. I know you all have very big goals in terms of the number of youth that you're trying to reach. Talk about the goals. Talk about how the community can be a part of Tiny Superheroes.
4: Yeah. And I also just want to say that's such a good insight that you have, because truly for me, it was all about identity. It was all about the family unit. It was supporting them. But now we're finding from hospitals, kids aren't having to be sedated for MRI scans, right? Because they don't actually hurt, but it's such a different conversation to say, mom's going to be right outside, it's not going to hurt, versus you're about to go on a mission, afterwards you're going to get your patch, and you're going to get to talk about it, and they're super proud. So yeah, we are on a huge mission. We want to impact 5 million kids in the next 5 years. It's very possible. And for $29, our starter kits, you can activate a child on our wait list. They get their cape, they get their patches, they get our free monthly mission program that's all based in social emotional learning. We have an online community for parents, which is about 55,000 parents today. We even have a bereavement group. It's a beautiful program that really just helps support. You didn't ask for these things to happen. And you also don't want kids to grow up feeling ashamed of something that has happened to them. And actually, be talking about the things that they've gone through and they've achieved. When I met my first tiny superhero, I didn't know what to say to them, because you don't usually say, like, how has chemo been going? Or how has your last surgery been, right? Like, this is an awkward conversation and they feel that. But gosh, when you see a child in a cape and you see all of their earned patches, you're like, look how experienced you are. Tell me about your missions. And now they're like, I had chemo and I was throwing up, but I'm really strong. I'm really brave. Or I have an upcoming surgery, but I know I'm going to do okay because I'm a superhero. So when you hear that back from a child, it's powerful.
3: Talk about how Tiny Superheroes has really kind of reframed empathy and your life already in terms of the impact.
4: Oh my gosh. Hearing from these families, there are days that you might think you're having a hard day, and then you hear about what a superhero has gone through or what families are going through. And it's just a reminder of there's so much we can be doing in the world, and it doesn't take a lot to do that. But I think what the thing that has been surprising for me is it's not just the superhero. It's not just the parents. Parents say, like, kids don't come with handbooks. I don't know how to talk about these things. So being able to talk about it as a mission has changed the game for how I talk about it. But even the healthcare providers, they're like, you've made my job fun again. I come in and I'm like, look at our superhero. Here's your patch you're earning. And at the hospital, anyone from the janitor, the receptionist, other patients coming in, everyone can be involved in the child's care now because you're just reinforcing their identity of a superhero.
3: Are there any geographical boundaries, things like that? I'm thinking for those who hear this in different cities like Nashville, yeah, or Memphis, and talk about, you know, kind of that side of them plugging in and being able to do it wherever they are in the nation.
4: We are coast to coast. We've been to CHLA in California, all the way to Boston Children's, to Joe DiMaggio down in Florida. I'm from St. Louis. I love the Midwest. There's children's hospitals in Nashville. And so I want to bring the program there too. So anybody who would like to be involved, please reach out. Go to our website, activate a child in our superhero list, host a team builder. There's so many ways to really bring the gift of courage, strength, and hope to our kids.
3: Yeah, I love it. Share about the podcast, because you're a podcast host, so these interviews are natural for you too. So, you know, talk about being a podcast host. Talk about your podcast.
4: Yeah, I launched the Blow Your Mind podcast this year, and it's all really framed around how do you learn to trust yourself, even when you're scared about taking the leap or maybe things aren't going your way. I think for me, I grew up in a trailer park on food stamps, and to be sitting here today is a remarkable story, right? And it takes a lot of taking bets on yourself, resiliency, keep going for the no's until you get the yes. And so the podcast is all about stories where it's other founders, it's college students, it's individuals who have blown their own minds. And as I go out into the world, I always think about, how can I blow somebody's mind today? That's been my question since I was like 18. And I realized in the last few years, I think I've actually blown my own mind that I'm here. How can I actually bring this out into the world and be an example of what is possible?
3: Yeah, in so many ways, like you're just doing the hard work, and then all of a sudden you look back and you're like, oh my gosh, look at how much I've grown and changed, and, you know, in my own mind.
4: That's right.
3: You obviously can't pick a favorite. It's like trying to pick a favorite child, but give us one or two recent guests on the podcast that have given you some aha moments or have blown your mind in a good way, obviously. So, you know, you're not picking a favorite. You're just picking a recent one that comes to mind.
4: Thank you for framing it that way. We've had some incredible guests, but I will say a really memorable one has been Mary Seitz. She's out of Atlanta, Georgia. She was actually fired from her own company, and then she bought it back. So I'm like, it's amazing. She has an amazing story from having been sleeping on like a mattress in an apartment to now she has a $100 million business every year.
3: This will tie in a little bit to your keynotes, but when you look at, you're interviewing so many guests, right? Like, you take a lot of lessons from them, learn, and you start to pull them in, and it changes how you look at things, how you deal with things, how you deal with people.
4: Yeah.
3: Give us one, you know, when you talk about kind of tips, recommendations, things that have really impacted you, not only obviously the storyline of that, of, you know, losing and then coming back and taking full ownership again of the company, but, you know, what's something that you've pulled in as a lesson for you, something that you've tied into your keynote, is something now you share? What's something that you've learned and experienced that for you personally now you're sharing with others?
4: Yeah, my keynote focuses a lot on my Blow Your Mind framework, which talks really about the three steps: identity, deciding who you want to be, and not believing the stories that you believe are true about yourself, right? Even for myself, I could have believed, like, survival's the best I could hope for. I just belong in a trailer park. I can't dream bigger than where I am. And these things aren't true, right? You can decide who you want to be, but then you have to build the systems to support your future self, not your current self. And then the third part is actually tracking all of the evidence. Like, we do not brag about our achievements. We do not track them for ourselves. In companies, we have dashboards, we have KPIs, we have all of the things, but what do we do for ourselves as individuals to see how far we've come, and then to be able to dream bigger because you've made it to here?
3: Yeah, and you have so many outlets to track different KPIs, obviously. But when you talk about growth and where that comes from, whether it's Tiny Superheroes, being an author, being a podcast host, Directory. You mentioned Directory. Touch a little deeper on just what you do at Directory, just so that people have a little concept there.
4: Yeah, Directory helps. So it's the small to mid-sized. There's a lot of innovation that's happening in healthcare, and it's incredible to see. A lot of it is happening in the ultra-rare disease space. So these are smaller patient populations. They're not the Ozempic-type products that are going to be billion-dollar brands. But for those 50,000 patients, 100,000 patients, these could be life-saving medications. And it's hard for those companies to convince somebody from a big pharma company, quit your job, come work for us, believe in the mission. What happens if you don't get FDA approval? And so I took a spin on that to say, because I grew up in pharma. I spent 11 years there before I founded my own company. It's mergers, acquisitions, divestitures, and it's hard to ask your employees to give everything and then you might just not have a job, right? You've got to pay your bills. You have to put food on the table. And so that's where Directory was really born, to say we can come in and be your commercial team. And it doesn't matter what happens if the FDA needs more information, if you have a delayed release, if you need to look at manufacturing, we can pause and stop and scale. But my employees know that they have a job. We have other clients that we're working on. And when you're ready to keep moving forward, we're ready to get back with you to get you to market faster.
3: One more side that I want to touch on with this is the book, and it ties, in this case, especially to pets and the love of pets and being part of the family, but also to the loss of pets in a loved one. And so touch on that side for you as an author.
4: Yeah, when I started my company, I knew I wanted to have pet bereavement as part of our corporate policies. I thought it was important. I feel like today, 8 out of 10 American homes have animals and consider them part of their families. For myself, my husband and I chose not to have human kids, so our dogs really are our kids. And that's becoming more of a norm, or at least people are waiting to have kids later. And so when I lost my dog, I knew I was going to need it. I didn't know how much it was going to hurt. I also didn't realize the shame I would feel when somebody would ask, "Are you okay?" And I'm like, "No." I'm like, "What's wrong?" And I'm like, "I lost my dog." And you sometimes get met with, "Well, you have other dogs, or get another one," or, right? And I'm like, "Oh, wow." Like, we would never say that to somebody if it was their great uncle, if it was a cousin that they don't really talk to. And so there's just not a lot of societal norms around what happens when we lose our animals. We celebrate the cute puppy photos. We do birthday parties. We do all of the other things. But when we lose them, do we have community? Do we have the things to say? And so I was compelled to write this book. And over the last 3 years, it's really taken off. It was in the Barnes & Noble window on Fifth Avenue in New York last December, which was a milestone moment for me. But a lot of companies have reached out that said, "We've just never thought about this. And we want to recognize our employees' family structure includes animals. So we're including them in our bereavement policy." And that feels important.
3: What's one other thing when you look at that bereavement and the things that you're doing corporately, the things that you're doing tied to empathy and supporting others and listening to them and, you know, kind of seeing the gaps? What's something else that is either on your mind or when you see, okay, hey, here's some things that companies can do a better job of to take care of their employees, to have more empathy, to, you know, be better stewards of the energy and the opportunity and the relationships, you know, with their team members? What's something else that is on your mind in terms of just gaps and opportunities to do better?
4: We focus a lot at Directory and at Tiny Superheroes on communication. And that might sound like, okay, what do you mean by that? But it's true, like performance coaching, empathy coaching within our organization, even things like acknowledging when somebody sends an email and you're replying back and saying like, "I'm on and I'm going to get back on this day." You know, so I've had executives that have come in that say, "If you send me an email, you should just know that I'm on it." I'm like, "What happens if you accidentally deleted it? What happens if it didn't go into your draft? What happens if you don't have it back on the time that I need it?" Right? Acknowledgement can mean so much. And so that's just one example of so many things that we do. So we have an in-house performance coach at Directory. We do a lot of communication training, and it's not talking about your feelings. It's talking about how do you work better as a team so that you can build the trust. And once there's trust, that's where real innovation happens. And I think that's what's led to my company being on the Inc. 5000 list 2 years in a row.
3: Give us one more favorite tip for you on the keynote speaker side. You know, what's one kind of, as we wrap up, one, you know, tip, recommendation for people to put themselves in the best position for success as we look ahead?
4: I say you can bet on yourself. And I think don't worry about what other people think, right? Know what you think about yourself, and that's good enough. And as you're starting to move out into the world, things feel scary, but as you put in the reps and you build that muscle memory, like it starts to become more a part of who you are, and your life just gets bigger, it gets more fulfilling, and the impact you can make on the world, like there's somebody out there waiting for you. So whose life can you change? So go after it.
3: Yeah, I love it. Great stuff. Well, wealth of information, a wealth of expertise. Where do we go to carry this conversation forward? Obviously, you have different websites for all the different things we talked about, but there is one single source with your website. So where do we go to learn more and carry this conversation forward?
4: ericacenter.org has links to all of the things that I'm doing. I'm also super connected on social. So LinkedIn, Instagram, please connect, please DM. I answer and respond to all of it. Let's get a connection and conversation started.
3: Erica, thank you for all you do to power the good. Thank you for coming on the show.
4: Thank you for having me. This is awesome.
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1: Welcome back to the City Current Show, powered by Higginbotham. I'm your host, Jeremy Park. We're always honored to bring you inspiring stories of individuals and organizations making a difference and powering the good. And of course, we always love having our City Current partners come on the show. In this case, we're talking about Element 47. We're honored to have with us their founder and CEO, Eric Jackson. Eric, how are you doing?
2: Doing great. It's a pleasure to be back.
1: Well, Eric, we have a lot to discuss with branding, simplicity, even leveraging AI. But let's start out, for those who aren't familiar with Element 47, give us some background.
2: We're a branding agency. We lead with branding and strategy. Strategy is one of those words that a lot of people get confused with. We're trying to figure out what you want and how are we going to get there. It's the roadmap for your success. It's not a dangerous thing. But once we understand that, then we can figure out what are all the tactics that we need to use in order to help you get to those goals. And for most people, it's growth. They want more business. They want to grow. Maybe they've got new services. They want to grow those. And so we help people do those things.
1: Well, let's start out by defining brand, because I think, you know, sometimes when you say brand, it brings a lot of different ideas. But how do you define, how does Element 47 define brand?
2: It is the gut feeling that the people out in the world have about your company. Unfortunately, it's something that you can't control. Most people, when they think of brand, they think logo. It's something that's visual that you can see. As a business owner, you can have influence over that. You can change your logo. Logo and colors and taglines, those are identity. Those are the things that you use to influence what your brand is. You can't control the brand.
1: I know one of the things you talk about is, you know, if you put up Ruth's Chris, McDonald's, like, people obviously have very different feelings about both of those brands. And so when you talk about it's what others think about you, it's what others say about you, it's what others experience about you, you kind of mentioned identity, right? Logo, color, things like that. But talk about all the different things that really create brand, because this will come back to simplicity. And so talk about how complex a brand is.
2: It can be. There are a lot of moving parts, as you described. I think that the most important thing that people overlook is the idea of simplicity. It is, and making sure that thread goes throughout everything that you do. The most overlooked thing is probably culture. And that's sort of a word that not everybody understands either. It's how you do things. What are the standards that you employ with hiring people, doing business, and how you treat each other internally on your team? And if you get the right people in place and they are all on the same page and they're all following what you've been told them you expect, then the people who experience your business are going to have a good time. And that, you know, you see that with Ruth's Chris, right? They've got very high standards. If somebody at Ruth's Chris acted like they were at McDonald's, they wouldn't last very long because it would destroy the brand.
1: We talk about it on our end is power the good is the, you know, missionally connecting business with community to power the good, obviously City Current, but how that is the through line for how we treat each other, how we treat our partners, how we treat the community. Like, to your point, like, it's got to permeate. And so when you talk about culture, like, that's a very important piece of brand. When you are sitting down and, you know, really talking with a client or even a prospect, I know you have three questions on that side to kind of drive to simplicity around, like, what is it that you're the only one that does this, right? So talk about the power of simplicity. Talk about those questions that you like to ask that start drilling down to help create this clarity around brand.
2: Yeah, you'll be remembered when you can clearly state how you're different than everybody else in your market. Most people come to us in a particular industry because we've worked in that industry before, and they're looking around at, well, they're doing this, we should do this, and they're doing that, we should do that. That's not necessarily the right answer. You want to stand alone. It's obvious you're in the same industry, but what do you do that identifies you as special and unique in your world? We get called in to do a lot of this work because, as the old adage goes, it's hard to read the label when you're inside the bottle. So we're almost like a therapist. We walk people through all these different things and pull out of them the thing they know, but they don't really think is very special. And that's the trick. And I think, you mentioned Do. She does a good job of that. It's not necessarily that other companies don't do those things, but she states it in a very simple way.
1: Yeah, she's like, we help you crush your sales goals and love what you do. And for her, that's a wow statement. But yeah, I mean, it's simplicity, right? It paints the picture. It tells you what they do, how they do it, the love what you do. There's an emotional piece in there too. So give us a little bit of a tip when it comes to how do I walk through that process? How do I create my wow statement? How do I create my kind of brand positioning that clearly identifies my differentiation for I am the only one that does this? So what's a couple of tips?
2: First of all, you don't want to use a bunch of industry jargon. And this is one reason why Do is so successful with the wow statement. You get these conversations occasionally. You meet somebody for the first time. They ask you what you do. And most of us have this tendency to go, well, we do branding and marketing and advertising for industrial manufacturers. And it's instantly the other person's eyes roll back in their head. And there's an old adage, I can't remember the French philosopher who said it, I have written you a very long letter. If I had more time, it would be much shorter. And the meaning behind that is less words, more impact. So ideally what you want to do is have a very simple phrase that describes what the outcome would be. Okay, so if somebody uses Do, what she's telling you is, the outcome is you're going to crush your goals and love what you do. And who doesn't want their salespeople, if they're crushing their goals, to love what they do so they stick around? And that little bit of curiosity, everybody always responds, oh, how do you do that? At that point, you've hooked them and you're able to tell your story. They're like tractor beam to you, right? They're listening because they want to know how you did that. It's everybody's favorite radio station, WIIFM, what's in it for me, right?
1: So I think too, I mean, you've helped us go through this process even on our end as a team. And when you talk about just the phrasing, connecting business with community to power the good, you know, doing it through events, media, and philanthropy, and being very intentional about, okay, what is it you do? What is the one thing you do better than others? What is the one thing you focus on? Because let's get back to simplicity. Simplicity then becomes your wow statement. It becomes positioning. It also becomes a through line for how you speak on stage and in person at events. And, you know, it drives culture. It drives clarity. It drives the symbolism and obviously the identity. So talk about the simplicity, especially, you know, for where you are in the realm of helping your clients, of taking that simplicity and then driving it forward. So kind of carry that forward. Okay, we've got the branding, we've got the positioning, we've got the differentiators, simplicity. Now what do we do with it to help scale? Yeah.
2: You need to make sure that it's absolutely everywhere, that everybody's on the same page. And so it appears in your physical space. Those are the words that you train everybody on the team to say. I mean, we all recognize this when we go through Chick-fil-A's drive-thru. My pleasure. If you don't hear that, you're probably upset, right? There are these things that just become hallmarks of what it is that you do and how you talk about yourself. It shows up ideally in social media, on your website. And, you know, back to the wow statement just briefly, I think the important thing to remember with brand is nobody is buying your process or your expertise. They're buying the outcome. And so you want to constantly make sure that they understand what the outcome is going to be and that is part of that brand. And I was working with somebody recently, and he really struggled with this really short statement. And I had to reiterate, they're going to hear the thing that is the outcome, and then they're going to ask you questions. And that, to me, if I had to pick one thing, that's really it. That create that curiosity. Talk about the outcome, because people don't buy the way that you get to, they get to what they need. They're buying the outcome.
1: Yeah, I love the honesty, because I mean, it's true. Like, you know, I want the outcome. I want to have this experience. I don't care about the process. So, yeah. I mean, I do care about the process because you want the end result. But the reality is that's your internal thing. That's not the external thing. So I love the honesty. And sometimes you have to have these honest conversations, one of which actually is AI. So, I mean, obviously you all use AI. You are helping, you know, clients leverage AI, especially around marketing and things like that. But, you know, you are using it very strategically for Element 47, which I think is really cool. I mean, we were talking before you hit record about some of the ways that you're using AI. So talk a little bit about just how you all are approaching and using AI for Element 47.
2: It is not the experience that the average person has. I was having a conversation with an agency owner, and they were talking about how their clients would use AI and get things back that were objectively bad. And it just came out of my mouth. I said, well, I think the reason's pretty obvious. They don't have the expertise that we do, but also you just start using ChatGPT or Claude and tell it some things that you want to, you know, you want an answer for something, right? You want a plan or a logo or something like that. Well, the system is designed to be to catch you. It's to get you hooked and to use it again and again and again. So what do? They make it really nice to you, and they tell you how smart you are, right? And the answer to you, who doesn't really have deep experience in that world, whatever it happens to be, goes, oh, well, that's the answer. Copy, paste, right? Well, I have trained, I'm primarily using Claude, and I'll read for you the instructions that I have for Claude. Always act as my sparring partner. Not that I love getting punched in the nose, but it's an important part of the process. Identify my blind spots and my weak reasoning. Find where I lack evidence and question it. When you ask me questions, ask one at a time. It tends to ask tons of questions when I do this. If you ask me multiple questions, number them in a separate paragraph, enabling me to number my answers and respond in a structured manner. So I'm telling it, here's some things I need. I can't have 10 questions in one paragraph and interact with you. And I also tell it, don't use M dashes ever. So when I begin, if I've got a question, I'm working on a project, and we all have blank page syndrome occasionally, where it's like, I could probably pull all this stuff out of my head, and it would take 10 times longer than if I had a sparring partner to actually walk me through some ideas and to ask. It actually interviews me and asks me questions, and I get to a point at times where I'm like, I need a break. This is exhausting me because it's pushing back. It's certainly not telling me I'm smart. It's challenging the things that I've told it. It catches things where I've contradicted myself. And it can take, in some cases, it's hours to get to a point where I have good data. And we were talking about this in an internal meeting this morning, that it never gets to the final point for us. When we're creating branding statements, we've done this again and again and again, and we're, you know, getting, in many cases, words and phrases out of Claude that will help us craft the final version. We never get the final version. It never hits the mark. So you can get stuff that to you will sound okay, but to a higher standard, it doesn't do the thing. It does some great stuff, don't get me wrong. Not here to bash it, we use it every day. But it's not a copy paste for us. It's a thought partner.
1: Yeah, and I think these are all things that are really helpful for everybody when you talk about just working smarter and how to leverage AI in the most effective way. And also, too, that there are people just like you that can help coach and guide. And when you look at how Element 47 is using not just AI, but, you know, simplicity branding and helping, you know, your clients navigate this process, how you're doing it in a very smart and strategic way to get the best result possible. So I think all these are just important conversations around what you're doing in Element 47, how you're helping, and how you're navigating it yourself. And so wrap up with contact information for Element 47. Where do we go to carry this conversation forward? Where do we go to connect in with you and your amazing team?
2: 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And I tell people this all the time. We may not be the right fit for everybody. 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

0: Life with Dr. Sanjay Gupta.
1: So-called superagers, they are an enviable segment of the population. People who are older than 80, whose brains function like someone a fraction of their age. It's true, a lot of these people have genetics on their side, but more and more research is bearing out the idea that people who practice good brain health also slow their cognitive decline. Dr. Richard Isaacson, a pioneer in the Alzheimer's space, told us that, quote, his studies have found lifestyle changes including diet, exercise, reducing stress and optimizing sleep, along with managing vascular risk factors with certain medications, can actually help grow brain areas and also reduce telltale signs of Alzheimer's, such as tau tangles and amyloid plaques. What else helps? Staying social, surrounding yourself with family and friends, and maybe even volunteering for a real sense of purpose. I'm Dr. Sanjay Gupta, helping you live a better life.
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8: Welcome back to the City Current Show, powered by Higginbotham. I'm your host, Jeremy Park. We're always honored to bring you inspiring stories of individuals and organizations making a difference and powering the good. And in this case, we're talking all about ESOPs, the power of employee stock ownership plans. And that's why we're honored to have with us Kelly Fennell, founder and president of EFS ESOP Consultants. He's also the author of The ESOP Coach, Using ESOPs in Ownership Succession Planning. So we get to talk to the expert himself. Kelly, how are you doing?
9: I'm great, Jeremy. It's great to be with you.
8: Well, give us a little bit of context. When you talk about how you got into this world of ESOPs, and we'll talk about obviously defining those and all the power of that, but how did you get into this world of ESOPs? Give us a little bit of your background.
9: Well, in 1979, I had just finished my first year of law school at the University of Memphis, and I had a job that summer working for a big firm in Massachusetts. And so I went up there not knowing what type of law I was going to be working on that summer. And I felt like stuck me in the pension division. And I thought, oh my goodness, nothing could possibly be more boring than working for this big company in the pension division. And as it turned out, I loved it. And so at one of our Monday morning meetings, when the head of the department is handing out assignments, they had received a letter requesting a white paper on ESOPs. Well, this was 1979, and the law that codified ESOPs was ERISA, which was passed in 1974. So it was only 5 years old. And there are me and all of these experienced pension lawyers sitting around the room, and each one of them said, man, I don't know anything about ESOPs. Nobody does that. It's brand new. And so the head of the department said, well, then we're going to give

0: this project to the kid. And in 1979, I was the kid. And so I spent that summer researching and writing about Aesop's, came back to law school, loved what I'd learned that summer about Aesop's, and took every course I could that would support me in being able to establish an Aesop consulting practice. So it was totally by accident. And coincidentally, most of our clients have made a lot of money building great businesses that they just fell into by accident themselves.
1: Yeah, I mean, I think, you know, part of it is the timing, obviously, it being still fairly new and them saying, hey, give it to the young guy. But then all of a sudden, too, it's like you find your passion, you find your purpose, and all of a sudden you build your legacy and your business, and you get to help so many amazing business leaders on the way and all of their employees, which is the power of what we're going to talk about. So I kind of mentioned at the onset, but for those who aren't familiar with ESOPs, employee stock ownership plans, what is an ESOP?
0: It is really two things in one. For a business owner, an ESOP is an exit succession and liquidity strategy. And so it's an alternative to selling to private equity or to a strategic buyer. So there are many baby boomer business owners out there that have built great companies, and now they're at the age when it's time to cash in on their life's work. And so most of them consider two options because they don't know about ESOP. So they consider either a sale to private equity or a sale to a strategic buyer. And our job is just to make them aware of the third option, which is selling to their employees through this mechanism called an ESOP. From the employee's perspective, an ESOP is a retirement plan. So I often say that it's a first cousin to a 401k plan. Except with an ESOP, instead of the employees contributing their own money and making an investment decision about how they're going to invest that money among the options offered by their employer, with an ESOP, the company fully funds it. The employees don't put in any of their own money, and they don't make any investment decisions because the only investment in this retirement account is the stock of their company. And so an ESOP is really those two things in one.
1: When you look at the power of ownership, especially for the entrepreneur, the business leader, to be able to, you know, bring the employees on as owners, that is a legacy piece for them. Obviously, it's a retirement piece. It's also, too, depending on the timing, it can be a powerful vehicle for ownership for the employees. And I mean, I've seen this so many times firsthand where if you're an employee versus an owner, you have a very different perspective on, you know, what you're pouring into the business and the obligation, the timing, the responsibility, like all of that. It takes on a very different perspective. And also, too, it becomes legacy money versus just a paycheck. Talk about some of those benefits on both sides for the employees and obviously for the entrepreneur, for the business leader going into retirement that an ESOP provides.
0: Yeah. One of the favorite subjects for people who are studying to get a PhD in management is employee performance. And often they write about the performance difference between companies that where the employees have an ownership interest versus companies where they don't. And so it is not just intuitive that employees would take more ownership, work harder, have more pride in their work and outperform what they were doing before the ESOP, but it's also empirically provable. And so there are lots of academic studies that trace this performance differential. The people at Higginbotham know about it. I mean, Higginbotham is an employee-owned company, and so it is one of the best performing insurance brokerage agencies in the country. And when I talk to people with Higginbotham around the country, they talk continuously about what makes their approach to business different based on the fact that they have a direct linkage between performance and not just current income, but long-term benefits and long-term wealth. A 401k plan is a retirement plan, and ESOP is a form of retirement plan, but it also has the potential for employees to create wealth and not just income for retirement.
1: Share, you know, when you talk about the timing, when you talk about the right company, kind of give us a gauge around, like, what is the right fit for an ESOP? What is the best kind of timing and size? And give us some of those details for an ESOP.
0: First, let's talk about the financial metrics. In order for a company to be a good candidate for an ESOP, it has to have adjusted EBITDA, earnings before interest, taxes, depreciation, and amortization of at least $2 million a year, and it needs to have at least 35 employees. So those are things that are easily measurable. The other part is the subjective part. And so some of the indications that we get from business owners that they might be a good candidate is if during a first meeting with a business owner, I say, you've built this incredible company, what's the key to your success? If they say company culture, which they often do, then I know that they're a good candidate for an ESOP, because they know that if they sell to a third party, that third party is going to tell them, oh, nothing's going to change. You know, we're going to maintain this business just the way you've built it, and that's in our best interest. And it never happens. And so informed business owners know that. And so if you have a business owner that wants to maximize value for them and their family, while at the same time protecting and rewarding the people who have helped them get to where they are, then an ESOP is an alternative worth considering. Also, if they talk about legacy, which is a word that you've mentioned, I've had multiple business owners tell me, for example, we did an ESOP a few years ago for a company in Dallas that today is 106 years old. And that business owner told me that he's got plenty of opportunities to sell to third parties, but that this company is part of the family legacy. He said there has been a company in Dallas, Texas, with my family's name on it for 106 years, and I want to make sure that continues for another 100 years. And so where a business owner views the company as part of the family legacy, then that makes them a good candidate. Many of our clients are people who want to do well for others while they're doing well for themselves. And we find an inordinate number of our clients are already involved in philanthropy. These are people who are thinking about more than just themselves. One of the themes of your program has been powering the good. And these are people who have bought into that concept. And so many of our clients are very charitably inclined. And that is a characteristic that indicates that they might be a good candidate for an ESOP. And we often incorporate additional charitable giving into the ESOP transaction. So it is very rewarding to be in a business where we can help business owners power the good.
1: Yeah, and you're touching on so many things. I think that, once again, back to firsthand experience, when you talk about the, you know, outside owners, private equity, and like you said, oh, we're not going to change the business, maybe for a few years, maybe 5 years at most, but then sure enough, man, all of a sudden, especially for the businesses that are local to Memphis and Nashville, you know, once you get outside ownership, the philanthropy, the community connection, that starts going out the window. They start cutting costs. They start changing culture. They start dropping team. Like, things change. And so when you talk about legacy, when you talk about giving in philanthropy and that culture in your team and the loyalty, all of that to me are tremendous pointers to an ESOP to be able to do what needs to be done to maintain that legacy, that culture, that giving, all of that. And, you know, and I just think these are important conversations when you talk about, just for business leaders to understand, okay, what's out there? What are my options? What can I do? And how do I protect what I've built? What are some things that, when you look at the timing and, you know, how long it takes to put these together, what are some of the things you want business leaders to know when it comes to ESOPs? Obviously, you've covered a lot of ground, but what are one or two other things that, from a timing perspective, from a legacy perspective, you think are important things for them to consider?
0: Well, most of the surveys out there conclude that it takes a business owner 2 to 3 years in order to explore their options, become educated, and make a decision. So whatever strategy an owner decides to implement, whether it's a sale to a third party or to an ESOP, they need to give themselves some runway. They shouldn't wake up today and say, 6 months from now, I want to have a plan in place and money in the bank and somebody else running the business. It takes longer than that. And so at a minimum, they should think about giving themselves a runway of 3 years. Get educated. ESOPs are not right for every business owner. Sale to private equity is not right. Become educated about the three key options and make a decision about which one works best for you. Get your lawyer and your CPA involved in the discussion, because whatever exit strategy a business owner decides to implement, it's going to be complex. And so they're going to want trusted advisors to help them think through the process.
1: When you look at kind of where we're headed with ESOPs, and obviously laws change, things change, What's either something that kind of keeps you up at night in terms of trends and changes, or what's something that really puts a smile on your face in terms of exciting for the future ahead with ESOPs?
0: One of the things that's most exciting to me is Senator Bernie Sanders. He is the biggest proponent of ESOPs in the United States Congress. And what makes it so great is the most conservative Republicans are huge supporters of ESOP. So one of the things that makes me very excited is that over the last 45 years I've been involved in this field, there have been no serious threats to the continued viability of ESOPs. It's one of the few things that Republicans and Democrats, even in this divided environment, can agree on. From the perspective of a Democrat, an ESOP is the ultimate wealth distribution vehicle. If you think about a sale to private equity, the way the government would view that is it's a sale by one rich person, the business owner, to other rich people, the investors in the private equity group. If you think about how the government might view a sale to an ESOP, it's a sale by a rich person to their rank and file employees. And so Democrats naturally love that wealth redistribution and taking care of workers. And of course, Republicans love the tax benefits. So I got to mention that at least briefly. If you have a 100% ESOP owned company, then that company is going to operate on a tax-free basis. No tax at the company level because it's going to be an S corporation. They don't pay taxes. They pass their taxable income through to their owner. The owner of the shares in an ESOP is not going to be the guy who sold. He's out. It's not going to be the employees. It's going to be the ESOP trustee who represents the employees and is holding the shares in trust for their benefit.
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0: 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You can find the book on Amazon.
1: Well, Kelly, thank you for all you and your amazing team do to power the good. 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
0: Thanks for having me, Jeremy.
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song says it's good to be alive, but it's best to live. 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
1: Hallelujah. Hallelujah. You know, when I think about it, I started in the church as a little girl, 7 years old, and my grandmother used to take me to church back in Tulsa, Oklahoma, and I used to sing for the Lord, and I used to sing in the adult choir, and I loved the Lord with all my heart. By the time I was 9 years old, I was gung-ho, and my grandmother even said to me one day, she said, you know, baby, God's going to use you one day. And I didn't know what she meant, but I knew I liked the sound of God using me. By the time I was 11 years old, my mother and father and my five brothers and my little sister, we moved from Tulsa to California. My dad's job has transferred him out here. And by the time I was 12 years old, I found myself in the nightclubs in Los Angeles. My mom and dad used to go to the clubs on the weekends. They didn't know the Lord Jesus. And grandma wasn't around anymore, so we just quit going to church. I was in the nightclubs at 12 years old, and that was the worst place and the last place I needed to be. But I had a praying grandmother. By the time I was 13 years old, I had recorded my first single and began to open up for people like Stevie Wonder and Aretha Franklin, B.B. King, and Bill Cosby. And I remember opening up for him one time, and things began to happen. Hallelujah. Things began to happen all around me. The devil had a trap set. He was going to set me up because, see, I liked it. I liked the money. I was making a lot of money. And I liked the glamour. And I liked the applause because that said, I love you. We all want to be loved. Hallelujah. I didn't know that Jesus loved me. I didn't know it then. When I was 16 years old, I had had a baby out of wedlock, and by the time I was 17 years old, I left home and joined the cast of Hair, and I began to travel all across the country. I was making more money than my mom and dad put together by then, and things were looking pretty good. Then I was introduced to marijuana. Devil had a trap set. Next thing I know, it was pills. Pills to get up in the morning and pills to go to bed at night. Then it was the alcohol. And then I became very promiscuous and ran around with a lot of people I had no business being with. And one day I was introduced to cocaine. And I know that all drugs are a spirit. But this cocaine became my best friend. And I began to hang out with the devil, and I did everything that I was big and bad enough to do. And I'm not glorifying him. I'm just letting him know that I don't belong to you. Hallelujah. I've been set free. Hallelujah. Glory to God. I went on for about 12 years of my life, and I traveled with people, and I worked with Chaka Khan and Rufus, and I worked with Captain and Tennille and all the people in the studios, and I was good at my job, and I was quick, and I could demand double, triple scale, and I went to work, and I was high every day.

One time when I was in Houston, Texas, I met a man there, and I was getting ready to go on the road with Chaka Khan, and there was a group going on the road with us, Heatwave, and they had a man working with them, and he was doing their lights, and I didn't know this, but I met him on the road, and he was a nice guy, and you never would know it to look at him, but he was also, not only was a light director, but he was a cocaine dealer. See, devil knows how to really do it. So we began to be friends, and we began to date, and I began to get all the cocaine I wanted for free. How many of you know it wasn't for free? But we came home, me and this young man, and we began to live together, and he was still selling drugs, and I began to make drops for him. I was dropping off cocaine and making a lot of foolish turns in my life, and my life began to do this spiral, downward spiral. I was going to hell. One night as I was getting loaded, I began to pass out. And my head hit the wall, boom, and I began to slide down the wall. And as I came to, all of my bodily fluids were doing their own thing, and I was dying. But I had a praying grandmother, and I knew enough to call on the name of Jesus. Hallelujah. It wasn't a couple of days later that I was watching Christian television. And grandma tells me she was laying on her face during this time, and she had been fasting for 2 weeks and just calling on the name of Jesus. Save my granddaughter. Save my granddaughter, Jesus. I watched Christian TV one night, and it was as if God himself said, that's enough. And he rebuked the devil from me long enough for me to make an intelligent decision. And I said, Jesus, I know you're real. If you'll just take all of this away from me, take all of the drugs, take them away, I'm tired. And I want you to know that instantly I was set free. Instantly I was delivered. Hallelujah. Glory. Hallelujah. Hallelujah. This was on a Friday night. And I want you to know that not only did God save and deliver me and set me free, but he saved that drug dealer, and he's my husband tonight, James Bay.

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0: it's time to take your medicine. 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And for all the things that we're going through in this country and around the world, we need a good laugh. I mean a good laugh. So we bring to you today, Friday Funnies.
1: See, so you don't remember penny candy, man. 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Nowadays, candy costs a dollar. You couldn't give a kid a dollar in the 70s. He'd OD. They'd find you in an alley somewhere. Sugar babies all around you on the ground. Just killed yourself with sugar babies. And the other kids be going, you ain't gonna need them jawbreakers. And back then, candy was candy. A jawbreaker break your jaw. 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It was a rock with some candy around it. You wasn't supposed to get to the middle. You can only suck it 5 seconds at a time. And know what everybody was strung out on? Pixie sticks. Kool-Aid and a straw. That was our crack. Kids be on the playground. I heard you had some pixie stick. And the pixie boy said, yeah, what you want, great? Let me lie. And he had that big plastic one, 5 gallons of Kool-Aid. And put some in your hand. And you'd be happy, man. And know what you would save for last? That candy necklace. Oh, you would put it on, you wouldn't eat that till like 6 o'clock. Your neck would be 12 different colors. Half the candy just sweated down your neck. Bugs and dirt stuck to the candy. And you pop that string in your mouth.

0: I've got to take a break real quickly, but I'm getting you ready. I'm trying to set you up for the praise break that's on the horizon. Good gooka mooka. As soon as we come back, we're going to give you something to dance about. More of the new Donnie McClurkin Show to go right after this.
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2: 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He filled my spirit from head to toe.
0: I love that. It's a new addition to the new Donnie McClurkin show.
4: This is Michelle from Queens, New York. I'm over 70 and I'm Catholic, and that music got me grooving.

0: yes, that is your praise break for this weekend. I am DJ T-Storm. If you enjoyed what you heard, please don't forget to follow me on all socials at The Real T-Storm. That's at The Real T-Storm on Instagram, Facebook, and TikTok if you happen to be on there. Big shout out to those who have been following me on Instagram. Shout out to Dawn Stanley, also Eddie Harris, and Rose Jackie. Thank you for the follow. Again, if you're looking for my playlist, I have a playlist on Apple Music called The Praise Break Playlist. You can find it on Apple Music. If you can't find it, just DM me and I will send you a link for it. And I got a brand new playlist up there. Number 2 is available with some new joints that I think you will definitely enjoy. All right. So at The Road T Storm, DM me and I'll send you the link if for some reason you can't find it. All right. Those are my shout outs though. But time to hear your shout outs. 888-420-7710. That's 888-420-7710. Also, if you have a request, we would love to hear from you to get your request on for you. All right. 888-420-7710. Be sure to leave your name, where you're calling from, and of course, who you are shouting out. All right. Let's get to it. Who's on the line?
1: Hi, my name is Shirley Lamar. I'm calling from Queens, New York. I want to give a shout out to my Lord and Savior Jesus for letting me have another day to be here. And I want to give a shout out to my daughters, Felixia, Sequoia, and Zara, and all my grandchildren in Queens. And I want to give a shout out to me. My birthday is Sunday. Yes, I be 5'8", and I'm feeling like I'm 40, and I love it. Thank you, and thank you, Donnie. I listen to you, and you make my day.
2: Hi, this is Jackson Freeman from Arizona, Virginia. I want to give out a shout-out to my Impact Church with Bishop Lyle Deuce and Pastor Deborah Deuce and our awesome youth choir and our awesome youth magician. They're the greatest. Y'all need to listen to them. They're so great. Bye. God bless.
3: This is Ida Champagne calling from Fayetteville, North Carolina. And I just want to give a shout-out to my pastor and her husband, Pastor Cheryl McLean, from Cameron Temple Holiness Church in Fayetteville, North Carolina. We just want to let you know that we love you and we are blessed to have you as a pastor. God bless you and have a blessed day.
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1: Hi, this is Donnie McClurkin, and I've got an inspirational message that I want to leave with you. Don't sweat it. God's got it under control. I'll say that again. Don't stress and don't sweat it. God's got it all under control. I've had to learn in the last 8-9 months how to release everything that I was going through into His hands, because He is the one that's in control. When the things went haywire and when my health began to deteriorate, when I was accosted with so many different things socially as well as physically, I had to learn how to lay back in God's arms and trust Him. The different things continued. The cycles played themselves out. And by the end of it all, God brought me out all right. Destroyed a lot of things that were put up against me and gave me back my health, and it's still increasing. Listen, don't stress and don't sweat it. God's got you. It's all right. It's okay.

0: That was Pastor Shirley Caesar, along with Reverend Anthony Hamilton, that's my deacon, with It's All Right, It's Okay. That's a song of hope to every one of you out there. Now listen, I've got to take a break, but give me a few minutes. We'll be right back with more of the new Donnie McClurkin Show right after this.
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It's a great day, and this summer is almost over, and I'm telling you, I am so overwhelmed with this year. I don't know why, Jesus. I am overwhelmed with this year. There's been some very great times, and there's been some horrific moments, but God has sustained me through those hard situations,

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0: break real quickly now, but when we come back, we're going to take a real break, a praise break. 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

Welcome back to the new Donnie McClurkin Show on this great day. And we're going to keep this music going for you. Here it's Brent Jones with the song Praise in the Choir Stand.

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1: That is your praise break for today. I am DJ T-Storm. You can follow me on all social media at The Real T-Storm. That's that Instagram, that's Facebook, that's TikTok. And I thank you to those who have been following my new followers on here. Angela Davis, what's happening, my sister? Erica Connected to the Vine, what's up, sis? Thank you for the follow. And Ebony Paris, thank you. I have a playlist on Apple Music called The Praise Break Playlist by DJ T-Storm. If you can't find it, just DM me and I will send you the link, all right? Also, don't forget my song About That Name is available right now on all platforms. About That Name by yours truly, DJ T-Storm, featuring my good friend Dominic Hall, all right? But those are my shout-outs. Time for us to hear your shout-outs. Give us a call right now, 888-420-7710. Again, 888-420-7710. Be sure to leave your name, where you are calling from, and of course, who you're giving a shout out to. Also, if you got a request, a song that's on your heart, on your mind that you want us to play, please let us know. 888-420-7710. All right? And like I said, make sure you have some joy in your voice when you're calling, okay? All right, let's get to it. Shout that thing out.
2: 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And I just want to give a shout out to my pastor and her husband, Pastor Cheryl McLean from Camera Temple Holiness Church in Fayetteville, North Carolina. We just want to let you know that we love you and we are blessed to have you as a pastor. 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
3: Yes, Mr. Diane McClellan. This is Ian Woolley calling from Hempstead, Long Island. I enjoyed you yesterday at Church Without Walls. Thank you. Have a blessed day.
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1: Hi, this is Donnie McClurkin, and I've got an inspirational message just for you. 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That's right.

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Don't change the channel. This is a great station with great programming just for you. But as I've got to leave, I want to thank you for listening, and I love you all. And by the grace of God, we'll be back. But until the next edition of the new Donnie McClurkin Show, hey, walk in the favor of God.

a great day. And I'm so glad to be able to bring you today's edition of the new Donnie McClurkin Show. Man, I'm sitting here enjoying the wonders of this day. But more than anything else, it's a wonderful day that allows me to be able to come on

Now, I've got to take a break real quickly, but when we come back, I'm going to have a word of the day just for you. That's right. It's going to inspire you. Yeah. Wait till you hear it. You'll be able to say that you really heard something that lifted you to another level. All of that and much more music coming up right

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5: Hey, what's up, Nashville? This is Ja'Kalen Carr, and I'm inviting you

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And I'm going to keep my word. This is where I pull a sermon that I had to preach. And I wanted to bless your heart just as well. So, my brothers and sisters, prepare your hearts for the word.

0: It's time for our word of the day. That's right. This inspirational word is taken from a sermon that I've preached. We've taken a clip of the sermon that I've preached, and it's surely going to bless your heart. It really is. So I want you to prepare your hearts for the word of the day.
1: But even in the tumultuous winds, you can see God. And you know that he's made a vow that he will never break. He's oathed unto us. He's made a covenant with us that he will never leave us, nor will he ever forsake us. And what we've got to do is we've got to get ourselves in the mindset of the scriptures. We have got to believe the Bible, and we have got to live it out in real time. Time out for us quoting scriptures that we don't live. Time out for us having testimonies based on just performance and not real experience. Y'all better hear what I'm saying. My testimony is not based on performance. It's based on what I experience with God. Hallelujah. Hallelujah. And it is imperative that we mature, that we grow up, that we stop with the juvenile behavior, and that we become strong in God. Strong in God. This battle, Daniel, begins every day. As I said, when you wake up in the morning. That's why Paul told the church at Philippi, he said, it's not like I've already made it. It's not like I've already been made perfect. It's not like I got everything together. But I'm looking to apprehend that which is apprehending me. I'm fighting this war every day to apprehend more of God than I've ever had before. I am fighting and winning to apprehend more of God than I ever had before. And no matter how long I've known him, there's still more to know about him. Did you hear me? No matter how long I've known him, hallelujah. A week and a half ago, it made 57 years. But no matter how long I've known him, there's still more to know about him. Hallelujah.

0: Now, I've got to take a break real quick, but when we come back, I'm going to have a personal note straight from my heart to yours right here on the new Donnie McClurkin Show. 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
1: Hi, this is Donnie McClurkin, and I've got an inspirational message just for you. I want to inspire you to keep a hold of your faith. Never let it go. The most precious commodity that a Christian can have, that a person can have, is faith in God and His Word. And should that be shaken, taken away, or abandoned, then you have no hope. The Bible says this, that the just people shall live by their faith. The Bible also said that without faith, it's impossible to please God. And there are so many things that come to knock us away from faith and to cause us to focus in on fear. Well, listen, don't let the situations blind you. Hold on to your faith and remember what God said. He will never leave you nor forsake you. He made a promise that nothing that you go through is any greater than you can take. According to 1 Corinthians 10 and 13. You've got this. Keep your faith.

Now, I've got to go. I've got to go right now. But trust me, by the grace of God and by his allowance, we'll be back again on tomorrow as we go into our Stellar Awards. But we will never, ever fail to come and play you the best music in the world. So until the next edition of the new Donnie McClurkin Show, this, I love you, and walk in the

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remind you that God still pours out fresh rain on dry places. Family, today I want to talk to those of you who feel spiritually dry, tired in your mind, overwhelmed in your emotions, or stuck in a routine that feels empty. I came to tell you that God has not forgotten about you. He still sends rain. 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Family, we got powerful songs from Kiara Shear, Mariah Carey with the Clark Sisters, and Pastor Mike Jr., plus our email question, winning quote, and winning strategy to help you live like someone who believes heaven is still responding. Open up your heart and your expectation, because I believe God is about to water some things in your life. Let's start here, family, with Rain by Kiara Shear on the TKMA.

family, that was Kiara Sheard with Rain and Mariah Carey with the Clark Sisters on Jesus I Do. Family, when you say Jesus I do trust you, I do need you, I do surrender. He meets you exactly right there. And just like rain softens hard ground, his presence softens hard places in our hearts, family. If you're feeling numb, ask God to rain on you again. Let's keep this worship and gratitude going. Here's Tim Bowman Jr. of Faith City Music with Nobody But God on the Tecalo.

That was Tia Bowman Jr. of Faith City Music with Nobody But God. Family, I know I've got some people listening who can say, if it had not been for the Lord, I wouldn't have made it out that last season. The car

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And then I'll be answering today's email question. Something that's going to help you lean into God's presence in a real way. Stay tuned, family. This is Kayla.

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1: You're listening to me, Jekalyn Carr, and it's our winning season on 92Q. It's the Jekalyn Carr.

That was Yahweh with Jason Nelson and Melvin Crispell III. What a powerful worship moment, family. It is time now for our email question of the day. Today's question comes from

prayers are just hitting the ceiling? How do I keep praying and believing even when I don't see change yet? Jordan, I want to thank you, first of all, for your honesty, because so many people are exactly where you are, okay? Believing God is able, but feeling discouraged by what they see. First thing is, I want you to know that

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The question becomes, Lord, how do you want to move? How do you want me to align with what you're doing? And you got to pray from a place of confidence in

often wait for one dramatic moment when God is moving in steps, giving you wisdom, setting up connections, adjusting your mindset, closing wrong doors, opening the right ones. You got to ask yourself, has God given me a new thought, a new opportunity, a new strength in this area? Because believe it or not, family, those are part of the turnaround too. Also, I need you to stay rooted in gratitude while you wait. Gratitude doesn't mean you pretend everything is perfect, okay? It means you recognize that God is still good while you're waiting. Thank Him for what He's already done and for what He's going to do. Gratitude keeps your heart soft and your expectations.

That was Teacher Caden with Say the Name. Family, there is no other name higher than the name of Jesus. Listen, we don't have the perfect words sometimes. All you need is to say Jesus. And that name right there, it carries power, healing, and peace. We're stepping away for a moment, but when we come back, Pastor Mike Jr. is declaring, turn it around. Marcus Jordan is reminding you, I can. And then I'll share today's winning quote to strengthen your focus. Keep it right here, family. This is the Jacalyn Carr.

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0: 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Here's the 92Q weather forecast.
1: Hot, humid, and hazy overnight tonight, and just a scorcher on Sunday. I'm WSMV4 First Alert meteorologist Bree Smith. Our heat wave is not done yet, but there is hope. 100 degrees on Sunday, our hottest day yet. Some showers and storms Monday bring brief relief.
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Welcome back, family. I'm Ja'Kaylin Carr, and I truly believe this is a turnaround day for somebody who's listening right now. Up next, Pastor Mike Jr. with Turn It Around, a declaration over your situation, your mind, and your house. Then, Marcus Jordan is going to remind you that I can is not just a phrase. It is a faith statement. After that, family, I'm going to bring today's winning quote, something simple but strong that'll help keep you walking even when you're weary. Let's declare it together, family. Here's Turn It Around on the Ja'Kaylin Carr Show.

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Then we'll close out with James Fortune. Don't move, family. 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

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What a beautiful, pure expression of love to God. Family, when love leads, fear loses its grip and anxiety has to quiet down. We're going to take one last quick break.

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God is actually in the room, because he is. How can you do that? Number one, you got to carry conversation, not just crisis prayers. Don't just talk to God when something is wrong. Throughout your day, whisper, Lord, what do you think about this? Help me handle this meeting. Give me the right words with my family. Treat him

You play worship, breathe, and remind yourself, God, you are here. I welcome you into this space. Family, awareness of his presence shifts you, how you feel, how you think, and how you move. This week, I want you to pick one area where you normally feel anxious or overwhelmed. 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Every time that situation comes up, pause and say out loud, God, you are here with me in this. Then move forward like you're supported, not stranded. This is James Fortune within the room on the GK Room.

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1: 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It's the

And you tuned in to the Jacalyn Carr Show, where we speak life, build faith, and remind you that even in a noisy world, you can still find peace in God. Family, if your mind has been racing, your schedule has packed, or your heart has been feeling all over the place, I want you to know God has a still place for you. Knows how to quiet the storm on the outside and the storm on the inside. Family, we got powerful music today from Jonathan McReynolds, JJ Harrison, and Tamela Mann, plus our email question, winning quote, and winning strategy to help you walk this day out with calm confidence in God. I want you to take a deep breath, okay? Release the tension and lean into His presence. Let's start with this reminder to be still and know that He is God. Here's Jonathan McReynolds, Steel, on the Jacalyn Carr Show.

we got was Jonathan McReynolds with Steel and JJ Harrison with Nothing Else. When you get to that place where you say, God, more than answers, more than blessings, I just want you. That's where the real

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1: Say this with me.

That was Deidre Catton with Never Be the Same. And that's what happens when you really encounter God, family. You can't stay the same, okay? He shifts your desires, your decisions, and even how you see yourself. We're going to take a quick break, but when we come back, Pastor Mike Jr. is going to help us say amen to what God has spoken. And then I'll dive into today's email question, something that is going to speak to those moments where your faith feels a little shaky. Stay tuned, family. This is the Ja'Kayla God Show.

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Welcome back to the Jakaylin Carr Show. I am your girl, Jakaylin Carr, and I believe God, he is strengthening somebody's faith today, family. Up next, we got Pastor Mike Jr. with Amen, a song of agreement with God and what he has already said about you, your future, and your family. And right after that, I'll be answering today's email question, talking about what to do when you feel joy slipping and pressure rising. Get ready, family, to be encouraged. Here's Amen on the Jakaylin Carr Show.

was Pastor Mike Jr. with Amen. Family, it is now time for our email question of the day. Today's question comes from Shania in Baltimore. She writes, "Hey, Ja'Kalen, I'm grateful for what God has done, but I lately have been feeling heavy and disconnected. I go to church, I serve, but I don't always feel joy like I used to. How do I get my joy and excitement back for God when life feels routine and draining?" Shania, first of all, I want to thank you for being very honest and real about where you are, because a lot of people, they experience that. Loving God, but feeling worn down, like the spark isn't as strong as it used to be.

routine. Sometimes we get so used to doing the right things, church, serving, responsibilities, that we accidentally slip into autopilot. Ask God to bring you back to the basics, simple, honest time with Him. Talk to Him about how you feel, not just what you need. Your joy starts to return when you remember you're not just working for God, you're walking with Him. Also, make space for stillness. When your life is loud and rushed, it's hard to feel anything but time.

joy grows when you rehearse what God has already done instead of focusing on what hasn't happened yet. I want you to write down some specific things that he's brought you through and start thanking him out loud. Share testimonies with friends. Listen to stories of his goodness. Let those moments remind you that God is still moving. Also, I want you to ask God to restore your joy and show you what to adjust. Sometimes the heaviness we feel is a sign that something needs to shift. Maybe your pace, your boundaries, your community, or even how much you're pouring out without being poured into. You gotta ask God, what do I need to change so that I can be healthy and joyful again? He cares about

That was Melvin Crispell III with Reasons to Dance, family. Even in challenging seasons, you still have reasons to give God praise. Life, breath, grace, and the fact that he has not given up on you. See, sometimes joy comes back when you decide to praise him on credit. Family, we're going to step away for just a moment, but when we come back, Tamela Mann is going to charge you to live, breathe, fight. And Yolanda Adams is speaking blessings over your life. And after that, I'm going to share today's winning quote to refocus your mindset. Keep it locked right here, y'all. This is the JK.

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7: Extreme heat and humidity today. I'm WSB4 First Alert meteorologist Dan Thomas. We'll get to 100 for the temperature. The feels like temperature near 110. Get the latest on WSB4 on TV and the app as well.
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Welcome back, family. I'm Ja'Kaylin Carr, and I believe in God. This next segment is going to strengthen your spirit. Up next is Tamela Mann with Live, Breathe, Fight, a powerful reminder that even when life hits hard, you're still called to live by faith, breathe in grace, and fight in the spirit. Then Yolanda Adams is coming with blessings, speaking favor and overflow over your life. And after that, family, I'm going to share today's winning quote, something short but sharp to help you shift from insecurity to God's confidence. Let's go, y'all. Here's Live, Breathe, Fight

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was Yolanda Adams with Blessings. Family, today's winning quote is this: God doesn't need you to be perfect. He just needs you to be present. Family, we can get so caught up in trying to fix ourselves before we show up in prayer, in purpose, and even in relationships that we end up hiding instead of growing. But God meets you where you are and walks into who you are becoming. You got to know that your availability matters more than your perfection. And here's how you can live that out. Number one, you got to show up in prayer as you are. Don't wait to feel super spiritual. Talk to God from a real place. Also, show up in purpose, even if you feel nervous. Take the meeting, serve, share the idea, use the gift. God is going to strengthen

0: hold me up, hold me up, hold me up, hold me up, hold me up, hold me up. 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
1: That was Anthony with Imposter Syndrome, family. So many people secretly feel that way, like they're not enough, they're not worthy, or just pretending. But hear me, when God calls you, you are not an imposter, okay? You are an instrument. Family, we're going to take one last quick break. But when we come back, I'm going to share today's winning strategy. Practical steps to help you live anchored in God's mercy and consistency, not your own performance. Then we'll close out with EJ Fields. And don't move, y'all. 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

for today's winning strategy, and I'm calling this one Held by Mercy, Anchored by Consistency. Family, life will change, okay? Emotions will change, people will change, but two things you can always rely on are God's mercy and God's consistency. His mercies are new every morning, and His character does not shift your mood or your mistakes. So this week, family, I want you to live like someone who is held by mercy and anchored by a consistent God. How do you do that? Number one, you got to start your day with mercy, not regret. Instead of waking up replaying what went wrong yesterday, start by thanking God for new mercy today. Speak over yourself. Today, I receive fresh grace. I'm not stuck in yesterday. God is with me in this new day. Also, align your rhythm with His consistency. God is steady.

Consistency is not about being perfect. It's about showing up again and again. Another thing, let mercy interrupt your self-criticism. When you mess up, miss the mark, or fall short, don't camp out in condemnation. Acknowledge it, repent, learn, and then remind yourself, God's mercy is holding me, not my performance.

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Maybe parenting, your walk with God, your goals, or even your job. 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

of shutting down. Family, thank you so much for spending this time with me on the Ja'Kalyn Cox Show. Remember, you are chosen, you are anointed, and you are destined for greatness. I believe in God that as you lean into God's mercy and His steady nature, you're going to experience new peace and new stability and new confidence. As we close, let these songs remind you that His mercy endures and His presence is constant. 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

0: 92.1 WQQK, Goodlettsville, Nashville, a Cumulus station. It's time for the ladies to take over. It's Cafe Mocha, Lonnie Love, Yo-Yo, and Angelique getting this party started on Nashville's R&B and throwback, 92Q.
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1: 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Intriguing conversation. Espresso. The Mocha Mix. So much more. All from a woman's perspective.
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With Lonnie Love, yo, I'm Angelique, music icon Martha Reeves had a rough week with her viral national anthem. She joins us, the ladies of Cafe Mocha, to talk about her new music, plus

0: It's Cafe Mocha, and as promised, Jasmine Simpkins is here with some of the hottest entertainment news. Jasmine, who's making news this week?
1: Thanks, Angelique. Mattel is honoring music icon Whitney Houston with her very own Barbie doll. Created with the Houston estate, the doll was released on August 9th on what would have been her 63rd birthday. The doll features Houston in the same purple dress and silver heels she wore in the I Wanna Dance With Somebody music video. No surprise, the doll is already flying off the shelves, but is still available for purchase on Walmart and on Amazon. In other music news, it's a different singer but the same song for the forthcoming A Different World reboot. Netflix just announced Brandy will perform the opening credits theme song for the forthcoming sequel series and also release a snippet of her recording the track. It's the

0: Brandy's take on the classic sitcom opener features the same memorable lyrics made famous by Aretha Franklin, who sang the original when the series first premiered in 1987. A Different World drops on Netflix September 24th, following Deborah Wayne, the daughter of series alums Dwayne Wayne and Whitley Gilbert, as she enters her first year at Hillman College. Damon Wayans will share the screen once again with his In Living Color castmate, David Alan Grier, with a guest appearance in the season 3 premiere of St. Denis Medical. Wayans will play Dr. Hyland, a charming but pompous new doctor at St. Denis, who is filling in while Grier's character Ron is recovering from surgery. Grier was a cast member on all 5 seasons of In Living Color, while Wayans starred in 3 seasons. During that time, the two appeared in several skits together, most famously, Men on Film. And finally, the Notorious B.I.G.'s former manager has won the first round in a messy legal battle against his widow, Faith Evans. A Delaware judge ruled on Friday, August 7th, that Biggie's mother, Valletta Wallace, legally named Wayne Barrow as a successor of her 50% stake in the rapper's intellectual property assets before she died last year. This means Evans, who controls the other half of the portfolio, must give Barrow access to Valletta's 25% cut of the profits from the recent sale of Biggie's catalog to Primary Wave. Per Valletta's will, Barrow will distribute her share of the Primary Wave money to the Christopher Wallace Memorial Foundation. The rest of the proceeds from the deal, valued at $100 million by the Wall Street Journal, are to be split evenly among Biggie's 2 children, CJ and Tiana Wallace, and Evans. And that's what's brewing in Hollywood. I'm Jasmine Simpkins.
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0: America with Lonnie Love. Yo, yo, I'm Angelique, and on the line, a woman who is incomparable. She is one of the most sampled women out there, one of the foremothers of the Motown movement. There are no words. Martha Reeves of Martha and the Vandellas. Welcome to Cafe Mocha.
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2: Your music is timeless, but what we're so excited about is that you have your first album in 22 years called Searching. I am so excited about this. Can you tell us about it?
1: Yeah, I just forget that you get it and listen to it and see what Delphio Marcellus and Chris Rowe came up with. They have given me the dream album. I've always wished to have that kind of freedom in recording with producers. Motown had the greatest producers and the greatest music makers, but they would tell you what to do and probably limit your time. And there was always somebody at the door of the studio saying, well, they can't get it, we can get it, because it was a multi-talented company. So I had a chance to work with just Delphio and Chris. And what they came up with and decided was everything that I liked. We've got a music video taking me back to the 80s. And we got a live video of us recording in the actual studio where they're training kids. The most magnificent studio I've ever recorded. I'm excited. I should stop talking. I should listen.
0: It's an interview.
1: I'm excited.
0: So why is the album called Searching? What are you searching for?
1: Listening for a man to ease my mind. That's hard to find, especially today, because everybody's got different minds and different intentions. Some people are going to heaven and some people won't make it. But I would be one of the ones that go with the love and all of the power of this music. This music love that I've had since 62 has been the best romance in the world. Mine has been the best romance. I've come and gone four major labels, and I've had albums since then, but they weren't considered released because they weren't in the system. But I've had albums since 30 years ago.
0: Wow.
1: I've been recording all my life. It's like I'm always in the studio.
0: More with Martha Reeves coming up on Cafe Mocha.

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2: Extreme heat and humidity today. I'm WSB 4 First Alert meteorologist Dan Thomas. We'll get to 100 for the temperature that feels like temperature near 110. Get the latest on WSB 4 on TV and the app as well.
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0: Moco and Lonnie Love. Yo, yo, I'm the producer, Angelique. She's brought us hits like Heat Wave, Jimmy Mac, Dancing in the Streets. We've got Martha Reeves along with her manager.
1: Chris Rowe is on the phone. He's my new manager.
2: Uh-huh.
1: And a new acquaintance, but he's done more in my career for me than anyone I can mention right now. I am thrilled and pleased to know him. Say something, Chris.
3: I'm just so happy and honored to be able to work with Martha. You know, the one thing that I wanted with this album, it was really important to me, more so than just the album, but just in general, I wanted people to not think of Martha as a time capsule. And that's easy to do when you get into acts from the 60s and 70s, and especially if they're not still knocking out things. And even if they are, people often don't look at the new stuff and just still focus on the old stuff. I remember once Gladys Knight was appearing on some show, and they wanted her to do Midnight Train to Georgia, and she said, no, I don't want to do that. She wanted to do something new. She wanted to do something fresh. And so that was the big thrill of being able to go into the studio and give Martha some reins to be able to go out and be a participant, not be directed and told what to do. Sometimes we would say, hey, try it like this or try it like that. But her intuition and instinct was always on point to do it exactly what sounded right. And so to me, it shows the world and everyone who listens to it that at 85, she's still got it. And it's there.
1: And she knows where to put it. That's a good one.
2: Can we talk about...
1: Gotta know where to put it when it's old. Yes, indeed.
2: Can we talk about the single, To Know You Is to Love You? Let's talk about that. Is that true?
1: Stevie Wonder composition.
2: Mm.
1: Thanks to Chris. I got a chance to thank Stevie Wonder for being the genius that he is. And I was with him when he was 8 years old, when he first came to Hitsville, USA. We've gone through so many things, so many changes, but for Chris to remember to put this album in the collection, I love it. I'm being able and getting a chance to thank Stevie Wonder for being the genius that he is. And I started with him when he was 8 years old. It took a couple of years for him to be established as a recording artist and to meet Ray Charles and make the Baby album that he made. The first album was a tribute to Ray Charles.
2: Mm-hmm.
1: And a lot of people remember that, but you know, that's my baby, Stevie Wonder. I was his caregiver, I guess you would call me, because whenever we were anywhere, I would make sure that I had his hand. He was somewhere near me. Whenever we did Motown reviews and were on stage doing the finales and everything, I'd make sure that I knew where and took very much care of Stevie.
0: We're talking to Martha Reeves, plus another new feat.

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0: Cafe Mocha Conversations for the Culture with Emmy Award-winning talk show host Lonnie Love, West Coast hip-hop diva Yo-Yo. I'm journalist and producer Angelique. On the line, she's part of the original Motown sound from Martha and the Vandellas. We're talking to Martha Reeves. Let's get back to it.
1: I'm looking at your artwork for the cover art, and it's you with a tambourine and your eyes are closed. You got a beautiful smile and you are looking fabulous, dear. I just love this look. Did you choose this or was it a photo session? How did you come up with that artwork?
2: I've had a hard time with photographers all my career. I had one man in England tell me, "Oh, smile, you old cow." And baby, that's how they talk to women. That hurt my feelings. I had to not continue with him. I didn't record with him because I was offended. I don't like being called old in the first place. And to call me a cow, oh no, that's probably something they do and they take it lightly. But I felt very bad after that and decided I wouldn't record with him. The thrill of this whole thing is that Chris knows what he's doing, and I've never been managed, especially by a movie producer. He's more than just a manager. He's a good friend. He's got a great, creative, adventurous imagination. And I'm so thrilled. We listened to the music as much as we could. The remix is what you call it? What's the man's name that did it?
3: Eric Cupper.
2: Eric Cupper. It was a power! On the beginning, I thought of Gloria Gaynor. I said, "Lord, she's going to come and steal my song." But it was just my imagination. The song is so good, and the treatment is so new, and it's so good. It brings me back into this era. It is fabulous.
0: I love that.
1: We love this, Miss Martha Reeves, Chris Rowe. The new album coming out in August is called Searching. 11 beautiful tracks, and we've been talking with Martha Reeves and Chris Rowe. Thank you so much for your time, and we can't wait to listen to it. You've been a staple in my household, my mom and myself, and I just really believe that, like you said, it's about you keep going. This is you are a true artist, and this is what you do, and this is what you've been doing, and you're gonna continue to do it. So Searching.
2: It ain't over till the fat girl sings.
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1: 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Just play the game one way. You hit a ball in the gap, run. 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

0: It's Cafe Mocha with Lonnie Love, Yo-Yo, and Angelique, and it's time to talk Cafe Mocha Boutique. And I am so excited because we have Ariel Young here, who is a part of Copper and Brass, and I'm excited about this product because it's something that the tagline is where imagination takes pen to paper. Ariel Young, welcome to Cafe Mocha.
1: Thank you so much, Lonnie, for having me on today. I'm so excited and a great opportunity to get to talk about my brand.
0: Well, let's talk about, you know, your brand, Copper and Brass. It's so that sounds so like classy.
1: Right. So it's the brand is Copper and Brass Paper Goods. And actually, the name or title of the brand came from the undertones of African-American skin. So we have a lot of coppery colors, brassy colors, and I wanted to keep my brand all about the culture. And so that's how I came up with the name.
0: Oh, I love it. So let's talk about what are the products. It's paper products. What else?
1: Right. So initially we started out with wrapping paper and gift bags, gift tags, all of the trimmings, Black Santa. And since that time during COVID, we pivoted and we added on journals. We have pad folios. We have folders, binders, affirmation cards, just about anything that a Black woman would want to have on her desk or in the classroom or, you know, in her office. We have those products.
0: Do you have any with you that you could show right now?
1: I do. Had to bend down. So I do have a binder here. This is our goal getter binder. This is one of my best selling binders. So, you know, on the inside we have the three holes that you can put your papers in. And it's perfect for, I'm a psychologist by trade and I keep one on my desk. So it reminds me, you know, I'm a goal getter. I'm a passionate Black woman. It's something I like to see pretty things that remind me of who I am. You won't find these in big box stores, so you have to come to Copper and Brass and get them.
0: How did you get started?
1: Well, actually, like I said, my very first job, I was a gift wrapper in a local department store. And I shared that love of gift wrapping with my mom. And it was Christmas Eve night. This was 2017. And I was looking at the Christmas tree. I was at her house. And I was like, we need a Black Santa wrapping paper. And she was like, that's a good idea. Because we were looking at the gifts and everything. So I started working on the outline of the business plan. Then, like the next day, like Christmas Day of 2017, and then I launched in October of 2018.
0: That's amazing. Oh, you know, we have your products. We are so happy that you are part of the Cafe Mocha Boutique because we want to have products, a variety of products. And so this is something I never thought about is the paper goods and stationeries. And, you know, there are a lot of people that want to start a business that, you know, are maybe trying to start a business. Do you have any words of encouragement for them?
1: Yes, I think the most important thing is if you feel like you have a first of all, you have to have a passion for it. Don't just get into business because you see someone else doing the business. But if you have a passion for it, pursue it with your all and keep your blinders on. Don't pay attention to what anybody else has going on. Keep your head down, stay focused, and work on your idea and your idea alone, and you'll eventually become very successful.
0: Thank you so much. You guys, make sure you go look on the Cafe Mocha Boutique. Search for Copper and Brass, Ariel Young. Thank you so much for your time today, and good luck.

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0: Man, 92Q Sunday Funday with your folks. C-Wiz, what's happening? Happy Sunday to you. You know, we got them mixes going on from 4 to 7. That was mix number one. I got another mix coming up after this commercial break. So keep it locked right here because it's Sunday Funday with your folks. 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

0: 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That was mix number 2. 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

0: Man, 92Q Sunday Funday with your folks. It's your boy C. Wiz, a little jigger jigger wooga wooga on a Sunday. You know what I'm saying? While grown folks is getting ready for that work day tomorrow. So I got one more mix coming up. So please keep it locked right here, cause it's Sunday Funday with your folks, Wizzy, and we on 92Q, baby.
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0: Man, 92Q Sunday Fun Day with your folks. See, Wiz, boy, that was the last mix, and it's time for me to get on up out of here. I appreciate y'all rocking with me. Make sure you catch me mixing all next week from the AM to the PM. Please believe it. Stay uplifted and blessed. Once again, it's your boy, See Wiz, it's Sunday Fun Day, and we on 92Q. We Sound Crazy is up next. Peace.
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19: He's one of modern R&B's most consistent singer-songwriters who's worked with the likes of Chris Brown, Usher, Justin Bieber, and Brandy, just to name a few. These days, he's starting a new chapter with his new single, Cry in Front of You, from his upcoming self-titled album, releasing through his partnership with Tamla Motown and Evolve Music Group, due out August 21st.
15: 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Also, stay tuned for this week's crazy pick of the week from Wale and Elmi.
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